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Frankenstein, or is it Steen? It's the Edgar Winter Group here in the Valley's Classic Rock Station. You know, there's already Halloween stuff out at Costco. I was there the other day, and I'm like, they already got their big displays out. Even saw Christmas wrapping paper. 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Hey, this hour's code word for summer cash and a chance at $1,000 is shall, S-H-A-L-L, shall. 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

0: Pink Floyd and one of the greatest guitar solos of all time, in my opinion. It's David Gilmour here. Comfortably Numb, you can find that on the Pink Floyd Wall album here in the Valley's Classic Rock Station, 100.7 KSLX. David Gilmour recently did an interview with Rick Beato, and then he claims that he never learned it, the guitar solo, and he prefers just to kind of wing it and do something fresh when he performs it live. And never disappoint. I've seen Gilmour live a couple times, and it's always a great time there. It's Michael Abad with you here in the Valley's Classic Rock Station. Good to have you along here. Nice rain that we're getting here throughout the weekend. Gotta love that. Meanwhile, you gotta love Code Words, because we got another one for you coming up at the top of the hour, and a chance at $1,000 with summer cash from your Valley Hyundai dealers. Listen for that, plus another long set of classic rock on the way for you. Got a few suggestions coming up, including Tom Petty, Steely Dan, Def Leppard, all coming up.
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It's Steely Dan here in the Valley's Classic Rock Station. 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

0: Hey, it's your Professor Rock. Here's what's up on this weekend session of Classic Rock U. You might know my favorite part of the show is my dad's vinyl. And I'm going to share the story of how I introduced my dad to the band Metallica. I'll also roll a top 10 countdown of the greatest classic rock bands to ever play live. 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And this week's Power Ballad Bonanza brings us Aerosmith and Cinderella. 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

0: 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You can catch those guys live coming to the Talking Stick Resort in Scottsdale coming up on September 26th. 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And more code words up until 11 o'clock tonight at the top of the hour. 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

0: Hey, it's Professor Rock. Here's what's up on this weekend session of Classic Rock U. You might know my favorite part of the show is my dad's vinyl. And I'm going to share the story of how I introduced my dad to the band Metallica. I'll also roll a top 10 countdown of the greatest classic rock bands to ever play live. Both Rush and the E Street Band are on that list. And this week's Power Ballad Bonanza brings us Aerosmith and Cinderella. 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
6: Hey, music scholars, great to have you back in attendance here at Classic Rock U, the institution of higher music education and celebration, where you get the stories behind the greatest songs in rock history straight from the artists alongside their music. I'm your host, a professor of rock, and we start today's lesson with a focus on breakthrough songs, tunes that rocketed an artist or band into the limelight that they worked tirelessly to capture. Here's a band that went from playing for maybe 20 people at the most in tiny clubs in America to being one of the biggest bands on the planet. But man, they more than paid their dues to get to that level. They formed in Dublin, Ireland in 1976, and it wasn't until 1984, 8 years after their formation, that they had their breakthrough single on the Billboard Hot 100. The band I'm speaking about, U2, with their breakthrough Pride in the Name of Love on Classic Rock U.

Hey, Professor Rock here with Pride in the Name of Love on Classic Rock U. Such a magnificent song. The breakthrough track for U2. Best first top 40 single. It actually peaked at number 33 in 1984. Produced by Brian Eno and Daniel Lanois. The melody and the chords for Pride, they were improvised by U2 during a sound check before a November 1983 Japan concert on the War Tour. The band played a sequence of chord changes, and when a mistake occurred, the other members built on it, giving the improvisation a fresh new twist. All right, our next breakthrough track is one that propelled one of the greatest storytellers in rock history. The year was 1975 when this song introduced the masses to the genius of Bob Seger. Although his first top 40 single was Ramblin' Gamblin' Man in 1969, this was his first top 10 hit that rose to number 4 in 1977. We're remembering our night moves here at Classic Rock U.

0: Hey, you're attending Classic Rock U. I'm your professor of rock with a spotlight on Breakthrough Tracks. That was the single that became the first hit for Pink Floyd in America, Money. Roger Waters' composition about a socialist smitten by the powers of capitalism from the dark side of the moon. It climbed to number 13 on the Billboard Hot 100 in 1973. All right, after this quick break, we're turning the spotlight on a song that saved the sagging career of a future Hall of Famer. That's when Classic Rock U returns.
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0: Welcome back to Classic Rock U. I'm the Professor of Rock here at the head of the class. You know, back in 72, Steve Miller was in a world of hurt, literally and figuratively. His career was in trouble, and his label, Capitol Records, was on the verge of dropping him. And to make matters worse, he was suffering from a serious neck injury that was sustained in a car crash. To produce the hit he so desperately needed, Steve went over his body of work and took some nicknames and phrases from a lot of his older songs, and he came up with the breakthrough that resurrected his career altogether. It became his first number one single. Here's The Joker on Classic Rock U.

All right, we're changing courses. Our next subject is on historical songs, specifically songs that reference pivotal moments in history, beginning with a track that references 119 political, scientific, and sporting events, and cultural events, really, since Billy Joel's birth in 1949. Of course, I'm talking about the history of the baby boom era in about 4 minutes and 51 seconds. We didn't start the fire. From my favorite, Billy Joel, on Classic Rock U.

0: This is Classic Rock U. I'm your professor of rock, and the spotlight right now is on tracks that reference historical events. You just heard Winds of Change by Scorpions from 1990. That ballad has become an unofficial anthem for the end of the Cold War, capturing the spirit of Glasnost, which means openness in Russian, leading to the fall of the Berlin Wall in 1989 and the subsequent end of the Soviet Union. Now, while we're on the subject of history, I'd like to dive into a little bit of personal history here. We're going to get into my special feature that I do on this show every week called My Dad's Vinyl.
1: I'm going to be like you, Dad. You know I'm going to be like you.
0: Now, my dad was a painting contractor, but he was also a bit of a part-time music historian. He was responsible for igniting my curiosity about where all the songs came from, that's for sure. He usually would tell me the stories, what inspired them, and how they were created. He raised me on a lot of great music trivia and a lot of great history. Every once in a while, I was able to show him something. He showed me a lot of bands growing up, like the Beatles and CCR and Bob Dylan and everything, but there was a time when I got to share with him a band that I was really into. I actually popped in my Metallica Black cassette, and he was a little skeptical at first when the song Enter Sandman started. He was like, what's this? Then we're a few minutes in, and he couldn't handle it. He was bobbing his head, and he's like, yeah, this song is really great. Really cool moment for me because he asked me to make a copy for him. And it was me sharing my music with him, where it was the other way around most of the time. Here's Enter Sandman and Classic Rock U.

0: 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That was a number 16 hit on the Billboard Hot 100 and went to number 10 on the mainstream rock chart back in 91. All right, coming up, we're going to polish up a couple of hidden gems from the 70s when Classic Rock U returns.
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0: 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You know, from time to time, we like to polish up some hidden gems here. Songs that don't get a lot of attention these days, but are sure great fun to bring back to the forefront and acknowledge their brilliance. The next song is one that the band wanted to name SOB, but surprisingly, their label pushed back pretty hard. So to compromise, they didn't change the chorus, they just changed the title to Hair of the Dog. 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
5: 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Now, this countdown is a little tip of the hat to one of my heroes, Casey Kasem, who counted him down every week, but we focus on classic rock here. This time around, we're going to talk about the top 10 live rock bands ever. Now, some rules up front. This countdown is going to be based on the band in its prime with all or most of the core members and focusing really on bands. There's like one exception, but it's not a big exception. All right, the first band on our countdown is a group that took elevated folk rock to the masses and then evolved into one of the best live acts because of their amazing musicianship and commitment to excellence. 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

Progressive Rock with you. That's the second of five number one singles by Eagles on Classic Rock U. One of these nights from 1975. Eagles are definitely one of the top 10 live rock bands ever because of their tremendous versatility. They could deliver a powerful, intimate ballad like Desperado, but then they could rev it up with a rocker like Life in the Fast Lane with equal passion and conviction. All right, coming in at number nine on our countdown is a group that pioneered the jam band world, creating a legendary free-flowing community of fans. Their tours were a national journey led by the late, great Jerry Garcia. Talking about the Grateful Dead on Classic Rock U at number nine on our best live bands ever.

0: Hey, Professor Rock jamming some Rush, the Mighty Rush, and they land at number 8 on this week's Classic Rock U Countdown of the top 10 live rock bands ever. One of the many components that distinguish a Rush concert from other live acts is that despite being a trio, they match the visual engagement of much larger bands with sophisticated light shows, lasers, pyrotechnics, and synchronized video screens that gave their shows an incredible theatrical dynamic. And yet they didn't need to do any of that because the power in their musicianship was enough all of its own. All right, a countdown of the top 10 live rock bands ever will continue after the short break. Stay connected. We'll be right back.
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0: Hey, Professor of Rock, back with you on Classic Rock U. Unlike highly choreographed pop spectacles, performances by this next band in the 60s and 70s carried a hint of danger. They kept their parts loose enough to jam, improvise, and feed off each other in the moment. And I'd argue they had, and still have, one of the top five greatest frontmen in rock history. At number 7 on our Classic Rock U countdown of the top 10 live rock bands ever, I got the Rolling Stones.

Professor Rock, you're ranking the greats at number 6 on the Classic Rock U Countdown of the top 10 live rock bands of all time. I got Pink Floyd with one of their many masterpieces, Another Brick in the Wall Part 2. Of course, it was a number one hit. Pink Floyd reimagined 1970s rock concerts as immersive, really multi-sensory experiences. They championed 360-degree quadraphonic sound, synchronized oversized circular projection screens, and elaborate light shows to elevate their intricate conceptual music far beyond a typical live performance. A Pink Floyd concert was a visceral experience. Just like listening to their albums. All right, the countdown rolls on with not only the greatest band ever to come from down under, but also one of the best live bands you're ever gonna see if you get a chance to see them. Talking about AC/DC, Akadaka at number 5, ringing the bells of hell.

Professor of Rock with AC/DC on Classic Rock. You're grabbing the number 5 spot on our countdown of the top 10 live rock bands of all time. AC/DC's legendary live reputation comes from an unstoppable high-energy performance and, of course, unwavering consistency. Fueled by Angus Young's full-body theatrical swagger and his blistering guitar solos, anchored by Malcolm's rock-steady rhythm section in his prime, man, they just delivered pure, unpretentious rock and roll that kicked your, you know what, every single time, and they're still doing it. The next live act on our countdown is the potent combination of an icon and a collection of some of the most talented musicians in the world. The frontman is renowned for delivering sets that sometimes stretch past 4 hours, and he doesn't lose a single ounce of intensity during the entire show. This is where I'm cheating a little bit, because, you know, he does have a band and they have a name backing him, so I'm not cheating that much. Talking about the Boss, Bruce Springsteen and the E Street Band at number 4 on the Classic Rock U countdown of the top 10 live rock bands of all time.

here, and I'm choosing the Boss, Bruce Springsteen and the E Street Band at number 4 on the Classic Rock You Can't Have, the top 10 live rock bands of all time. It's been a tough list to put together on this one because any of the 10 acts could justify being put at the pinnacle. But we're up to one of the most iconic foursomes of the rock era, including one of the best drummers ever, Keith Moon, one of the most powerful vocalists, Roger Daltrey, and one of the greatest bassists, John Entwistle, and a bona fide genius who revolutionized the way to play a guitar on stage, the windmill, everything else. I'm talking about Pete Townsend. It's The Who at number 3 on Classic Rock U.

0: Progressive Rock with a Who on Classic Rock You, nailing down the number three position of our countdown of the top 10 live rock bands of all time. We're going to reveal the top two coming up next when Classic Rock You returns. Make sure you figure out, what do you think? Who are the top two? 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
0: You're attending Classic Rock U. I'm your Professor of Rock, and we're down to the last two bands in our countdown of the top 10 live rock bands of all time. The flamboyant frontman for this next group connected massive crowds as if they were intimate gatherings. His theatrically playful call and response and boundless energy let him command massive audiences of over 70,000 with ease. The band didn't just play their instruments, they enriched them with intricate, multi-layered live vocal harmonies complemented by dynamic piano that drove the arrangements to euphoric heights. Talking about Brian May, Roger Taylor, John Deacon, and the incomparable Freddie Mercury as the formative lineup for Queen. They're number two on our Classic Rock U

number one spot? This one was a little bit easier than I thought it would be. It's the classic rock you can't have, the greatest live bands in history, and I got the Mighty Zeppelin at number one, led by Robert Plant, Jimmy Page, Jean-Paul Jones, and Bonzo John Bonham. Here's Whole Lotta Love by Led Zeppelin.

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4: 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I'm your professor of rock, beginning another hour of cool stories, fun facts, and great music. All right, it's time for this week's Power Ballad Bonanza. So in 1983, Bryan Adams was on the road opening for Journey on their Frontiers tour. Every single night, he watched Journey perform and fell in love with their exquisite ballad, Faithfully, feeling that colossal stadium-wide magic when they performed it. As soon as he was able to, Bryan went into the studio with his music partner, Jim Vallance, and he was determined to capture the same vibe he felt when he heard Faithfully. He wrote the power ballad called Heaven. Here it is on Classic Rock U.

It's a Power Bell Bonanza here at Classic Rock U. That was a big one. The number one smash, Heaven by Bryan Adams. Hey, Professor Rock with you. You know, Bryan did such a great job trying to bottle the sound of Journeys faithfully on that track. It actually outperformed Faithfully. Faithfully peaked at a respectable number 12 on the Billboard Hot 100, but Heaven, like I said, has soared to number one. In 1987, Aerosmith was staging a historic comeback. The Permanent Vacation album was exploding, but they needed that one massive hit to totally conquer the airwaves. So Steven Tyler, he teamed up with a wizard, renowned hitmaker Desmond Child. They crafted a masterpiece of pure longing. Here's Angel on Classic Rock U.

0: Hey, Professor Rock Jamma, one of my favorite bands of the 80s on Classic Rock U. That was Don't Know What You Got Till It's Gone by Cinderella. You know, Cinderella's frontman Tom Kiefer wrote that power ballad in 1985 on the way to the studio. Moved by gratitude for the band's new record deal, he pondered how devastating it would be if everything vanished, inadvertently foreshadowing the fragile nature of fame. Man, love Tom Kiefer's voice. What a band. Next up, we're uncorking some Bottle Lightning when Classic Rock U returns after this short break.
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25: 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Well, the industry likes to call them one-hit wonders, but for all of us, they're once-in-a-musical fires that the band or artist could never rekindle, and we celebrate them as lightning in a bottle here at Classic Rock U. All right, this is a track that rocketed to number one on the Billboard Hot 100, and it stayed there for 6 straight weeks. It was Capitol Records' fastest-selling debut single since the Beatles' I Want to Hold Your Hand in 64. Dropping like a jolt between the fading disco era and the breakout of new wave, fueled by a killer guitar riff and urgent high-energy swagger, I'm talking about My Sharona by the Neck on Classic Rock U.

Hey, you're attending Classic Rock, you with a professor of rock, and that's some Bottle Lightning, courtesy of Mr. Donnie Iris. Aaliyah. Oh, I love that song. Although Donnie did have a couple of other singles that cracked the top 40 on the Billboard Hot 100, Aaliyah was truly special and the one that everybody remembers. Donnie wrote it in his basement with his bandmate for Wild Cherry, Mark Avzik. The song peaked at number 29 on the Billboard Hot 100 and number 19 on the mainstream rock chart back in 1980. All right, we're going to segue to the next subject in our curriculum. It's time for a little driver's training. Driver's Ed. Specifically, great driving songs. Rock songs that led us down a road of adventure, and maybe a little bit of danger. All of a sudden, I'll look down at the speedometer and I'll be going 105 miles an hour because the song's so great. First, take your place in the driver's seat and await further instructions from Sniffing the Tears here at Classic Rock U. This one will take you back.

0: Professor of Rock running some Radar Love here at Classic Rock U. The first of only two hits in America by the biggest band from the Netherlands, Golden Earring. Of course, one of the first lessons that you learn in driver's ed is not to exceed the speed limit. The lesson was clearly not adhered to by Barry Hay and his Golden Earring compadres. Unfortunately, that frantic racing led to the demise of the driver in that rock classic, if you remember the lyrics. That one went to number 13 on the Billboard Hot 100, but was one of five number one singles in their native Holland.
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0: As you know, here at Classic Rock U, we love to recognize our weekly KOL. Killer opening line. Those killer opening lines heard on great rock songs that just grab you by the throat and never let you go. Take Head Games, for example. The opening line, daylight, all right, I don't know if it's real. That line perfectly sets the mood for a tense, paranoid breakup song. Here's the great Foreigner on Classic Rock U with their title from 1979.

0: Professor Rock playing some head games, a little Foreigner on Classic Rock U. The big controversy surrounding Foreigner's head games stemmed from the album's cover art, though, which depicted a young girl played by Lizanne Falk, later seen in the movie Heathers. She was in a skimpy outfit inside a men's room, captured while erasing graffiti. Head Games was the second single from that album. It landed at number 14 on the Billboard Hot 100 back in 79. All right, coming up next, we're going to kick the chaos down the Sunset Strip with some hair metal mayhem when Classic Rock U returns.
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25: In the words of Twisted Sister, be cruel to your school.

Back on Classic Rock U as we're nearing the end of another hour of music education and celebration of the greatest songs in rock history. It's time for a little hair metal mayhem. When hair metal was at its peak, this song was one of the biggest. Home Sweet Home was a catalyst for the power ballad boom that would follow. In fact, when MTV started playing it, people requested it so much that they actually had to put in the Motley Crue rule. It's called the Crue rule, and they had to make that rule to give other bands a chance. The rule was they would only keep a big music video in contention for about 30 days before they'd move on to something else. The track, anchored by Tommy Lee's iconic piano riff and Vince Neil's soaring vocal, was the moment the Sunset Strip's wildest Hellraisers traded in aggression for massive arena sentimentality. Here's Motley Crue.

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6: Hey, Professor of Rock, back with another hour of Classic Rock U, the higher institution of music education and celebration of the greatest songs in rock history. You know, we all love a great sing-along chorus, but when it comes to rock and roll, a killer guitar riff is just as important as a catchy lyrical hook. It's time for our segment, Riff This. So we're going to start with riffing on the song Renegade from the Pieces of Eight album. Normally, the guitar melody for a stick song, that would originate with lead axeman James J.Y. Young. But with Renegade, the song was 100% the brainchild of Tommy Shaw. Now, the guitar solo in the track, of course, was performed by J.Y., but the song's prevailing melody, that was all Tommy, including the lead vocal and the idea to put in those counterpoint vocals. Here's what Tommy told me about that.
7: Three of us got her on the microphone and sang it like that. And then I sang the song. Then we went up a fifth or octave or something and did that breakdown at the end. And it happened really quickly. You know, we had the music track and then put J.Y. Put a mic on his guitar amp and he did the rest for the solo at the end, which is also epic.

Professor of Rock here, jamming some sticks on Classic Rock U. That was Renegade, written by Tommy Shaw. Tommy was inspired by the dark orchestral feel of Alan Parsons' Tales of Mystery and Imagination. That's what he told me. He didn't intend it to become a song about an outlaw. The storyline of the song just kind of wrote itself. All right, our next spotlight riff is a phenomenal one. It's Stone in Love by Journey. I love this track because it really evokes the thrill of summertime. You know, growing up, being young, you never knew what was going to happen, who you were going to meet, and what kind of adventure you would wind up in. That is all over. That feeling is all over this song. Neal Schon's guitar riff is a great example of how gifted he was at creating a line that captured the emotion and spirit of a song that truly, truly enhanced the lyrics. Here's Journey with that enduring depth track from the Frontiers LP on Classic Rock U. Those crazy

0: Message in a Bottle on Classic Rock U, one of the best early Police tracks. Some have called it one of Sting's greatest writing achievements. One of the Sting lines, sending out an SOS, that's sung 31 times. It was the band's first number one single in the UK back in 1979. You know what? We got more riffing to do, including some amazing guitar work on a track that was shaped from an in-studio nightmare. It's coming up after the short break on Classic Rock U.
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0: We're back with more Classic Rock U. I'm your Professor Rock. You know, the band Pearl Jam spent a single session recording Even Flow, the track, 50 to 70 times, pushing through the takes until the frustration boiled over. Guitarist Mike McCready recalled that they kept it all until they could hardly stand each other because the song's tricky, funky timing just kept tripping them up. There was so much tension, Eddie Vedder didn't realize he could pull back his vocal. He pulled everything into every take, nearly to the point of wrecking his voice. What started as turmoil ultimately forged a song with real gravity about the plight of homelessness. This is Even Flow, featuring a killer guitar riff created by Stone Gossard on Classic Rock U.

Hey, you're attending Classic Rock U with the Professor Rock. That's Owner of a Lonely Heart by Yes. Fine example of how you never know when or where you're going to come up with an amazing idea for a song or a riff. In the case of the riff for Owner of a Lonely Heart, we've talked about it before. Trevor Rabin, he was emptying trash and he was sitting on a toilet while toying around with an acoustic guitar. I guess you could say that's a fine example of efficient timing, doing a lot all at once. All right, let's get into our next part of today's curriculum. Cover Me. The greatest cover songs of all time. Throughout the rock era, a great song was reworked and made great all over again, extending the life and legacy of a masterful track, if it was good enough. I mean, to take the song You Really Got Me, for example, the original was one of the best rock songs ever. But somehow a hungry upstart band from L.A. recorded a version that some found even better than the original. Here's a cover of You Really Got Me by Van Halen, and we're going to follow that up with the original version by the Kinks on Classic Rock U.

back-to-back songs by different artists. First was the cover by Van Halen, and the second was the original by the Kinks here at Classic Rock U. I'm your professor of rock. You know, with the original version of You Really Got Me, the Kinks version was the commercial winner, went all the way to number 7 on the Billboard Hot 100 and number 1 in the UK, while the Van Halen remake garnered a lot of rock radio play, but it flatlined at number 36 on the Billboard Hot 100. You know, another phenomenon in rock history is the crossover hit, a song that started in one format and performed so well it crossed over to one or more formats with equal success. Kenny Loggins did a lot of that with a lot of his songs. Top Gun's the one we're going to talk about today. The track Danger Zone scored on the Album Rock Tracks chart at number 7. It went even higher on the pop charts at number 2. Going to the Danger Zone with Kenny on Classic Rock U.

0: King of the Movie soundtrack, Kenny Loggins on Classic Rock U. That was Danger Zone from 86. You know what? After this short break, we're going to showcase more crossover phenoms. Stay connected to Classic Rock U. See you in a second.
1: 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Yeah. Here comes a classic curriculum tailor-made for with the professor of rock. 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
5: I was so in shock. 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
0: 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Songs that started at one format and became so successful, other formats couldn't resist their popularity. Built around Andrew Ferris's driving funk guitar riff and a powerhouse rhythm section, this next crossover track fused rock edge with a danceable pulse. It even had a subtle banjo sample tucked beneath, and Kirk Pengelly's dynamic saxophone solo climbed to number 7 on the mainstream rock chart, crossed over to pop, and shot to number 3 on the Billboard Hot 100. 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

0: Hey, Professor Rock playing one of my favorites, Tears for Fears, here at Classic Rock U. Energized by a sample-heavy rhythm anchored by the Drumulator and shimmering synths, producer Chris Hughes convinced the band to turn a simple, delicate acoustic lick into an infectious, groove-driven track. This shift helped make Shout highly accessible to mainstream pop and rock audiences. While the lyrics carried a dark edge beneath anthemic rallying choruses that set the stage for a major crossover smash, Shout screamed all the way to number one on the Billboard Hot 100 and number six on the Top Rocks Track chart and number one on the rock charts in 1985. Well, that wraps up this edition of Classic Rock U, the higher institution of music education and celebration of the greatest rock songs in history. The best kind of academia for all of us music scholars is to turn it up to 11. I'm your Professor Rock. Until next time, three chords and the truth, my friends.
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0: On July 27th, 1979, AC/DC released the last album they recorded with Bon Scott, Highway to Hell. It catapulted the band to stardom. Bon Scott died in early 1980, and the band had to find a new lead singer. On July 25th, 1980, they released Back in Black with Brian Johnson on lead vocals. It went on to become the most successful rock album in history. 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

0: On July 27th, 1979, AC/DC released the last album they recorded with Bon Scott, Highway to Hell. It catapulted the band to stardom. Bon Scott died in early 1980, and the band had to find a new lead singer. On July 25th, 1980, they released Back in Black with Brian Johnson on lead vocals. It went on to become the most successful rock album in history. 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
9: 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To enter text message contests, listeners will be asked to use a text messaging-enabled wireless device to text a specified keyword to a specified 5-digit number. A confirmation text validating the entry into the sweepstakes will follow. Each text message sent to or received by a service subscriber of any wireless carrier may incur standard text messaging charges. Unless otherwise indicated, there is a limit of one entry per contest per person and one winner per household. Webcasts are on a delayed basis, which may affect a webcast listener's ability to participate in any contest. Station will not accept collect calls. Station is not responsible for problems accessing the station website and social media pages, problems sending a text, telephone line unavailability, busy signals, operator interference, and technical or atmospheric conditions that disrupt the completion of an entry or phone call. The criteria and process for selecting winners, the number of winners, the specified prizes to be awarded, and the values of prizes will typically be stated on our website. This information may be periodically included in on-air promotions and on our respective social media pages. Unless otherwise stated, winners will be notified by email or phone. Odds of winning will be dependent upon the number of eligible entries received. The winner is responsible for all income taxes due as a result of accepting a prize, and an IRS Form 1099 may be submitted to applicable taxing authorities. Unless otherwise stated, each winner must claim the prize in person. The prize must be claimed at the KSLX studios during normal business hours within 10 days from the day the prize is won. Failure to meet this deadline shall be deemed forfeiture of the right to claim the prize. Individuals must be 18 years or older at time of entry and be legal residents of Arizona to be eligible to participate in KSLX contests unless otherwise specified. Winners may only win one prize within a 30-day period. Contest deadlines will typically be stated on the station website and may be periodically included in on-air promotions. By participating in any KSLX contest, you agree to fully release and indemnify Hubbard Radio Phoenix LLC, Hubbard Radio LLC, and any contest sponsors from all liability. 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Prizes are non-transferable and non-exchangeable and must be taken in their entirety. By entering, each contestant agrees to comply with all rules governing the sweepstakes or contest. 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
5: And now the weather from Blue Sky Pest Control. Hello, Blue Sky. Goodbye, pests. Slight chance of early rain, otherwise mostly sunny and 102. Partly cloudy this evening with a chance of overnight showers, low 84. And that's Monday's Valley weather.
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9: And now the weather from Blue Sky Pest Control. Hello, Blue Sky. Goodbye, pests. Slight chance of early rain, otherwise mostly sunny and 102. Partly cloudy this evening with a chance of overnight showers, low 84. And that's Monday's Valley weather.
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0: I think I'm starting to figure it all out. Just a few minutes ago, we were talking about how I want to fight robots all the time. Mm-hmm. And I'm glad to know that I'm not alone in that. But then yesterday, we were also talking about how, you know, back when at least I was in high school, we used to have this normally some kind of charity event where they would have an old beat up car and you got to have a baseball bat and take a few whacks at it. Mm-hmm. Maybe that's where this all started in me. Like, I'm figuring this out like it's a live therapy session.
20: You started.
0: I was groomed.
20: The violence came to you.
0: Right.
20: And you didn't even know what was happening
0: at the time. As a young man, I just think I'm out there swinging a bat, really.
20: Thinking you're having a good time. Yeah. They're conditioning
0: you.
20: You're like a Manchurian candidate, man. Right. Somebody's going to say, a phrase, and then next thing you know, you're just out here attacking robots.
0: Something snaps, and I'm ready to be on the front lines. But we asked whether or not that still happens, and it seemed like a pretty foreign concept for Audrey, but didn't you say you had something where you'd beat up cars, too?
20: Well, it wasn't that we beat up cars. I mean, we were beating up cars in Street Fighter 2, if you remember the scene there. But at my high school, they dropped off, like, a car that had been in a terrible accident, and allegedly a kid had died while drinking. And then they left that car on our football field for, like, a month?
0: Just to make sure that the trauma really sank in.
20: Like, that's cool. Like, I get it. You can't just tell us that, somebody died, but here's a mangled piece of car.
0: Metal and blood.
20: And again, this is before the internet, so we don't, like, know if that was a true story or not, if that's just a yarn the administration thought they would
0: spin. They just take that car from high school to high school and drop it off, try to scare everyone. Yeah, well, it turns out, at least in Audrey's age group, they still do beat up cars, according to this guy?
20: Okay.
21: Hey, guys. Just wanted to call in about your high school beating up a car, paying $5 thing. I graduated in 2011. I was a freshman at a Lutheran school about 2008, so I'm around Audrey's age. And we did actually have a car there that I remember. I don't know if you paid a dollar or whatever the crap. It was just there that you could wail on it, take whatever you broke off. So if you broke off a mirror, here you go. The windows were already smashed out. But yes, that was the thing, at least 2008 here up in Indiana with those corn folks, you know what I'm saying? Just kidding. But seriously, though, 2008 was still a thing for me. Have a good day. Love the show.
1: message.
20: I feel like you got to pay extra money if you get to have a good crack while there's still glass, like a windshield or a rear view, all that stuff, side view mirrors.
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3: I've told you guys that I have that very strange fantasy, and I don't know what it is. I think maybe it's the eyeballs, but those DoorDash little pods that drive around and deliver meals. Like, anytime that I see one of those, I just want to hit it with my car.
4: I don't know why.
5: That's kind of psychotic, because those are cute.
6: It's got faces.
3: That's what makes me so angry. Like,
6: no,
3: there's something deep
6: so
3: inside
6: cute.
3: Of me that did not evolve properly, where I view that as a threat.
1: Dave and Mahoney.
3: So a man in Maryland was allegedly robbing a place, and that's not really that uncommon. But what makes this one interesting is that he brought his emotional support kitten.
5: Was he using the cat as a weapon?
6: Was he confused with a cat?
5: He was very confused, Audrey.
1: Dave and Mahoney.
5: I am grabbing my Toto washlet and running out the house with that. That's the first thing I'm grabbing. My wife's got the baby in tow right behind us.
3: Right behind you?
1: And now, this is Dave and Mahoney.
0: Well, hello, friends, and thank you for joining us on this Monday morning. We've got some good news and some bad news to kick things off today. What would you like first, Mahoney?
5: Dave, why don't we start today's show with some bad news?
0: Yeah, you know the old saying, poison me once, shame on you. Poison me twice.
5: I'm not familiar with this.
0: You're not? Okay.
5: Saying personally.
0: So Sarah Baker, a former Alabama attorney, was taken back into custody after prosecutors say that she attempted to poison her husband again while she was out on bond
6: Roll
0: from
6: Tide.
0: Poison the first time. She was originally arrested in just November of this past year after being accused of putting fentanyl into her husband's food and drinks. Roll Tide indeed, girl.
5: And he went back to this crazy-ass lady?
0: She pleaded not guilty. She was released on a $400,000 bond with conditions restricting her contact with her husband. But prosecutors allege that while she's out on bond, she obtained an empty medication bottle from her husband's home and later gave them to a caregiver in a bag containing inside of the bottle additional drugs that she was trying to use.
5: So
0: to
5: he
0: kill
5: didn't
0: him
5: go
0: with.
5: Back to her. So that's at least a plus.
6: That is
5: because
6: a plus.
5: You know, I'm gonna maybe wait and see how this court case plays out before I give the person accused of me of poisoning me a second chance, unless she just
0: wait, though. No. But because her husband, Doyle, testified in her defense, saying she is not directly contacting him, and he believed that she's following the bond restrictions. So this dude, I don't know like what level of cuck this is, but this feels like a solid 10.
5: Just straight up bitch.
6: Doyle.
0: And she tried fentanyl again, so she had some pill bottle.
6: I'm not meeting around her anymore, personally.
5: Yeah, I mean, fentanyl's a pretty effective drug, Dave, I would say. You know, it's not like she tried to, like, overdose him with weed.
0: Just have one more brownie, honey. It's fine. Some good news today as well. Audrey, I think you'll appreciate this. Some beefy Los Angeles lifeguards.
6: No, I'm out. Honestly, lifeguarding,
0: really?
6: Kind of gay. I don't know if they're into me. I don't know if I'm their flavor, personally.
0: Yeah, I mean,
6: you know what I mean? I feel like a lifeguard, if you're out there lifeguarding.
0: You're not into me individually.
6: As a young me, I thought that like I was definitely like hanging out by lifeguard booth.
0: Now you're a little older, a little more experienced.
6: And
0: you're
6: like, you
0: guys get real bored in that tower, don't you?
5: Y'all
6: are going back into that like where they sell the sandwiches and chips and kissing.
5: Those are the concession stands workers.
0: For some reason, I imagine open mouth kissing with no tongue.
5: So
6: let's spit.
5: Audrey, this is a hard truth to break to you. They're not gay. They're just pervs. They're into younger women.
6: That's even worse.
5: Every lifeguard I know, pervy slut.
6: Pervy slut.
5: Guys,
0: well, these pervy sluts managed to track down a pantsless felon in the ocean. Like, actually had to like go out there, swim out to this guy who didn't have any pants on. And maybe this does play to your theory.
6: Was it like a buoy?
0: The guy was on the run from the cops and decided, well, I don't have any pants on. Mm-hmm. I should jump into the ocean. 7:20 a.m., by the way. Pretty early.
5: Probably pretty chilly.
0: What a way
5: chilly.
0: To start the day. Yeah. The suspect ran from officers during a foot pursuit and then jumped into the Pacific Ocean in an attempt to evade capture. Because as you do, you know, it's real easy to disappear into the ocean and just, you know, swim away.
4: Right. It happens all the time. Yeah. Perfect getaway. And also, the Pacific, it's 7 in the morning. That's
0: and nude from the waist down.
4: Oh, he's like, they'll never be able to see me. I'm gonna shrink away.
0: So the lifeguard swam out there, at which point the pantsless man decided, I'm going to start fighting these lifeguards. And they're like, hell yeah.
6: They were.
0: Yeah. And then they,
6: what do you mean finally? Like,
0: if you're a lifeguard, you don't get too many opportunities to open
6: to
0: float whoop somebody's ass, you know? You got your little red thing, whatever it's called.
4: Buoy?
6: A life jacket or a life preserver.
0: See, you don't know what it's called either. It's not a buoy. It's not a life jacket.
6: Preserver.
4: A personal flotation device.
0: Yes.
6: You pointed at Mahoney like you knew he was going to come up with the correct answer. Yeah, that's not it either.
4: That is right.
0: Yeah.
4: It's a personal flotation
6: device. It's a lifesaver.
0: No, it's a PFD. Yeah.
4: No, lifesavers are candy.
6: But that's why they look like those things.
0: They didn't have the little round things.
6: They do.
4: It's the ones that are like the red ones that are butt plug shaped.
0: Yeah.
4: What?
0: What kind of butt plugs are you using, man?
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6: I told you. Lifeguard's gay. Mahoney's out here getting saved by butt plugs.
0: Hey, there's a pantsless man in the ocean. You got your giant butt plug? Let's go get him.
4: All my butt plugs float. Yeah, that's right.
6: Oh, my God.
0: Wheel is
6: today?
0: A secret code word for this hour. Wheel. Good luck.

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3: 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We've got a bit of a slowdown on the 17 northbound. We've got a crash off left. This is the 17 northbound at the Carefree Highway. You're close to your journey's end. You're winning half the battle. And then it happens. A rattle. 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
7: And now the weather from Blue Sky Pest Control. Hello, Blue Sky. Goodbye, pests. Slight chance of early rain, otherwise mostly sunny and 102. Partly cloudy this evening with a chance of overnight showers, low 84. And that's Monday's Valley weather.
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1: At 9:05 this morning, we are going to have your family secrets back, and whoever has the best family secret for us today, you can call us in the studio anytime throughout the show, 480-470-KSLX. We're going to set you up with a pair of tickets to go see Motley Crue when they come to town. That show's coming up on Wednesday, September 16th, over at the amphitheater. So we got a really good one here from Kenny that has to do with his grandma and murder.
2: Hi, I got a good story from my family history.
1: Okay, lay it on us.
2: Growing up, my grandmother told us that she grew up most of her life in an orphanage, but we never knew why. About half a dozen years ago, I had my genealogy researched, and I found out that during Prohibition, one of my grandmother's brothers were at a speakeasy type place, and their mom went to rouse them out, and when she knocked on the door, got in a fight with the doorman. He kicked her in the stomach, she fell down the steps and died.
1: Oh.
2: And there was a murder trial and everything, and the guy got off on the murder trial.
3: Whoa!
1: Why do all of these stories, I mean, we talk about family secrets, and I was thinking, you know, people may find out they have a secret brother or something like that. Murder so regularly involved, and a lot of times you don't figure it out until years or decades later.
3: Because how do you tell your... Here's the reason why I feel like most of these stories are... You're finding out about them years later. You don't tell a kid that grandma got kicked in the stomach and fell down the stairs and died.
1: She's
3: when
1: trying
3: you're
1: to go
3: four.
1: To a speakeasy. Yeah.
3: A kid doesn't know what a speakeasy is, and they should not even know what murder is.
1: Yeah, I guess there's not really a good time to bring that up.
3: No.
1: Yeah. Wow. That is wild. Well, thanks for sharing.
2: Yeah, the guy that did the genealogy even has newspaper articles and everything about the murder trial.
3: Whoa.
1: And why did the guy get off the murder trial? Did you ever find out?
2: They said there wasn't enough evidence that she didn't fall down the steps. That could have been
4: an accident.
3: Yeah, and also ties to
4: government. I mean, that's like back in like the 30s letters. And stuff when you could just get away with literally anything. Did you find anything else interesting in that genealogy report?
2: On the other side, my dad's side, I found out that there was another family where the grandpa, my great great grandfather, had a second family, like a unmarried mistress.
1: Man, 23andMe and Ancestry.com just blowing up all kinds of secrets. Like, these people, I mean, I guess they took it to the grave, so it doesn't matter to them now. But everyone did such a good job of keeping secrets back in the day where you had a whole secret family and then stupid 23andMe has to show up.
3: If you seriously
1: everything.
3: Think about it, I mean, like, 23andMe started right whenever people were at least still in their 80s. You know,
1: I know, and you're like,
3: 80s or 90s.
1: Come on, let me die first.
3: So, like, I mean, and that would be if you were really old. I mean, you could be doing a lot of mishap things, like, even in the 50s and still be pretty young.
1: Yeah.
3: So,
4: no secrets. Everything, you know, like, can you imagine our great-great-grandchildren scrolling through our Instagram accounts?
3: Seeing, grandma thirst traps.
4: Yep. Oh, Grammy's ass doing squats gym.
1: What a story. Thanks for sharing.
2: Thank you.
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1: If you have a family secret that you would like to share, again, 480-470-KSLX could earn you some Motley Crue tickets today. 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
1: Audrey, I have a personal question for you now that another weekend is behind us. Did any lesbians smooch you this past weekend?
2: No,
1: oh,
2: but
1: boring.
2: I did have a 23-year-old ask how old I was, and I told him my age, and he said, would never have guessed that, and that felt really good. That felt really good.
1: He thought I was older, in my 20s. Oh.
2: And I think he was lying, and he was wanting me to buy his drinks, but it doesn't matter. It doesn't matter.
1: You were out and about, and he's you asked.
2: I didn't buy him drinks. He bought all. I was with like five gorgeous girls,
1: uh-huh.
2: And he was just going around being like, "You guys look like you're 19." And I looked over at one of my
1: 19.
2: Friends, and it was like,
3: "Bro, stop like, watching TikTok pickup artist videos.
2: This ain't working, child." 19's a stretch, my guy. But whatever, I'll run with it.
1: So nobody made out with you this weekend.
2: No.
1: How boring. Well, turns out you getting made out with at the pool party last weekend, if you missed that story, it was a whole thing where there was a suburban mom that stuck her tongue into Audrey's mouth. And as it turns out, it's all my fault.
3: Unwarranted and unwanted.
2: Unconsensual makeout
3: sesh. Yeah. Audrey wasn't facilitating this.
2: I'm not in college anymore, okay?
1: Yeah. Turns out, at least according to this caller, it's all my fault somehow that happened?
4: Yeah, so you guys buried the lead on this whole Audrey Desperate Housewives saga. You know, Dave invites her over to his little house party so she could get assaulted. But then he sends her home hungover so that she doesn't even have a working shower. He didn't let her shower at his house. I say, Dave Farrah, bad friend.
5: Message deleted.
3: Dave Farrah is a bad friend.
1: Listen,
3: because
1: you raspy son of a bitch. I offered. I said, hey, why don't you come over? And she demanded that she gets in this Uber and goes home instead. But I
2: had to get home, sir.
1: You come over to our place and, you know, reflect a little bit.
2: Think about what you've done. Lay in some other foreign bed, stare at the walls, and just sob.
3: And then wake up with four kids around and a dog.
2: Oh,
3: unruly ass dog.
2: No
1: oh, and don't forget, my mother-in-law was also in town.
2: Oh, yeah. So where was I going to go?
1: You could have shared a bed with
2: the
1: Shelly.
2: The couch? Absolutely not. No. That was horrible.
3: But to be fair, though, I think the listener does bring up an interesting point because, Audrey, you didn't have water for like a week. At your house?
2: 3 days.
3: Feels like a week.
2: It did.
3: In dog years.
2: Yeah. It was
3: but
2: a dog years.
3: My wife told me to tell you that she was mad at you.
2: Oh, she texted me.
3: For not coming over. Because,
2: yeah.
3: Like, we have an extra shower. You didn't have to, like, you know, straight up, like, naked and afraid in your backyard.
2: I literally was. And I was naked and I was afraid. In the middle of the day, so hungover. And the only thing I had was cold fridge water, just dumping it on myself, trying to get the shampoo out of my hair and all the chlorine off my body and some other lady's lips off mine. It was horrible. It was a horrible time.
1: One more call about the lesbian pool party.
2: Great.
6: Hey, I'm planning a pool party this weekend, and I was wondering if Audrey might come over and like to come over and check out my wife's slip and slide.
2: I'm going to start charging a fee, you see. So, yes, I'll come over, and yes, I'll make out with your wives, but
3: also,
2: it's at least $5 million to do so.
3: Your wife's slip and slide, bro? You gotta find some better backyard entertainment.
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2: No, that's a good thing.
3: I like Crocodile Isle.
1: Yeah. Unless there's a rock under there.
3: Yeah.

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2: 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On the 202 South Mountain Freeway, eastbound, watch for a crash causing slowing off left. This is the 202 eastbound near 17th Avenue. 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
24: And now the weather from Blue Sky Pest Control. Hello, Blue Sky. Goodbye, pests. Slight chance of early rain, otherwise mostly sunny and 102. Partly cloudy this evening with a chance of overnight showers, low 84. And that's Monday's Valley weather.
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0: 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Enter that now to win. Today's Redneck Report is coming up next, and I pose to you a question, Mahoney.
1: Okay.
0: Who hasn't been naked behind a Circle K before?
1: Guilty.
0: Redneck Report is coming up next. KSLX. Long

0: Warning, the following stories were performed by true redneck professionals. Do not attempt
1: unless you married your cousin.
0: It's the Redneck Report on Dave and Mahoney.
2: Let me introduce you to old Justin Stanley, 40 years old. He was arrested fully nude behind a Circle K in Florida.
3: Mm-hmm.
2: They say he was acting erratically. Because would you be acting calmly if you're fully naked behind a Circle K?
3: That would be more scary if you're the guy back there just stone cold normal.
2: Just sitting there, just cold, normal. Reading a newspaper in a lawn chair, fully naked. No,
3: aroused.
2: No. Yeah. he was going nuts. And when they found him, they had to charge him with not only disorderly conduct, but also three counts of battery on a law enforcement officer. Because when the cops approached him, he's like, I'm already naked. I shall fight you.
3: This is just meth. I mean, because you get real hot. You got to take your clothes off, especially if it's summertime. You know, the clothes got to go once you're doing the meth. It's a rule.
2: You kind of can make sense of that, right? You're like, you did too many drugs. You started acting erratically. This other story, this woman out of the Miami area, her name is Lynn Marie. She's 32 years old. She was with a friend in an Uber. Mm-hmm. And I guess this friend told her, hey, you can't drink in an Uber. So she's in the back seat, but she's just like pounding booze. And her friend's like, hey, man, like, stop.
3: Chill out.
2: You're not supposed to be drinking.
3: Right.
2: Also, the car ride's just not that long. Whenever we get to our destination, mm-hmm. you can continue to drink. And so she didn't appreciate being told she couldn't drink in an Uber. And so she reached into her purse and for whatever reason had a pair of scissors in her purse and stabbed her friend.
3: Oh,
2: yeah.
3: That feels like a appropriate and well-measured response to mm-hmm. somebody telling you that they can't drink. But I will say this, at least it was her friend and not the driver.
2: Yeah, I guess.
3: You know, because that person, like,
2: got him the bicep.
4: Ah, yeah. Do you think that was the first scissoring in his back seat he had in his Uber?
2: Not the kind of scissoring that I've seen on the internet. Mm. This is not as sexy as I thought.
3: I will say, he probably, the friend knew that she was capable of this. The Uber driver, like, because you don't want to, like, the Uber driver's like, man, I don't want to have to, like,
4: clean.
3: Tell this idiot to stop drinking in the back of my car.
4: Well, if you've got a friend that just carries scissors in their purse, odd behavior. You're right. You're going to get stabbed. Don't hang out with that person anymore.
2: So this next story, a 27-year-old man out of New Jersey, he was rubbing his nuts on a whole bunch of vehicles.
4: Why?
2: Yeah, I don't know. That's a fair question, Audrey. I don't know why
4: he
2: was doing
4: that. Did he just put them there? I always wonder about the male genitalia. If you're going to pull your nuts out, mm-hmm. you just pull them out? Sure, only the nuts?
2: Well, yeah.
3: You could. Yeah,
2: sure.
3: If you're wearing boxers with a little...
4: Little hole?
3: Little porthole on the front.
4: Yeah, because, I mean, if you're just rubbing your nuts on equipment, on vehicles... How would you do that?
2: But even feels
4: would you
2: like
4: go pantsless and then bend over and then go through the back?
2: No. You could do a front rub, which is, I assume is what he was doing.
3: Or you're just completely pantsless and you're doing like the squat.
4: Or like a nut slam.
2: Well, all of the people that were the occupants of the cars that he was rubbing his nuts on were rather confused. And so, you know, they're
3: you
2: like, why is
3: your wipers on?
4: Yes.
2: Come on, get out of here. So when the cops showed up, he decided that he was going to flee on an e-bike. And one of the cops grabbed on and, like, got dragged on the e-bike. He's fine, but still. I mean,
4: how would he do that? Just let go.
3: Kick it. Kick the e-bike, bro. Like, those things tip over real easy. Just kick it.
4: And grabbing onto what? The back?
3: Yeah.
4: That's a weird... That whole thing seen from start to finish is just an odd scene.
3: You gotta feel bad for that cop, too, because there's, like, a naked dude who's been...
2: Rubbing his nuts on things and to him.
4: Yeah. Or he's not naked and he just got his nuts out. That's all I'm imagining. Just a guy with
2: he's
4: his little
2: jeans dude, on.
4: Just jeans and his nuts poking out. Riding on an e-bike with a police officer dangling off the back.
5: Just for execution purposes, Audrey, if you're going to do something with your nuts, you got to go through the gate, not drop over the fence.
4: Oh, that's what I'm imagining. That's all I've imagined this entire thing. Just two little broccoli heads sticking out.
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2: Bossy Rossi, was that the official company position?
5: The official company position is go through the gate, not over the fence.
2: Got it. Happy is a secret code.

0: Big day today here in the Valley, Mahoney. You ready for this?
1: What's going on today, Dave?
0: For the first time ever,
1: mm-hmm.
0: Bojangles is officially open in the Valley.
1: The one off of Val Vista?
0: Yep. So if you're on the 202, if you get off on Val Vista and go south, it is now officially open. I guess people have been out there since like 5 a.m. lining up for breakfast.
2: Lord of mercy. That's, yeah. That's you got Carolina much. In the west.
1: That's right. I mean, like, I appreciate, you know, Bojangles coming to town. Mm-hmm. I'm excited to have it. I've never had Bojangles. But
2: see, it's a chicken place. Manage your expectations.
0: No, it's got the Cajun seasoned fried chicken, which is why it's got the reputation it does.
1: I'm not waiting outside of anywhere for any opening.
0: Hang on. Mm-mm. Let me run down what they got here.
1: Are they giving the first like 100 people something?
0: For breakfast, they got the sausage, egg, and cheese biscuits.
1: Sure.
2: Well, okay. That's just regular, Dave. It's still not better than
1: the is it better than the Mahoney, the spicy chicken, egg, and cheese sandwich that I created at Chick-fil-A?
0: Southern gravy biscuit.
2: Oh,
0: sure. Country ham biscuit.
1: Okay.
0: Or the sausage bowberry biscuit.
2: Okay,
1: what time do they open for breakfast?
0: What?
1: What time do they open for breakfast? You said people are waiting out there at 5:30.
0: I don't know, man.
2: I don't know
0: Bojangles' schedule. This isn't like an official thing.
2: Also, they're just pulling up
0: some Bojangles.
1: Because if they open at 6, okay, sure, a half hour. But like, if they didn't, I thought they were opening at like 10 a.m. or 9.
2: I'm also very annoyed we're talking about their breakfast when that's just not what they're known for.
0: Well, they're known for the chicken.
2: Well, yeah, and you just said, yeah, they've got a sausage, egg, and cheese biscuit.
0: Well, I mean, it's chicken. What do you want? I just told you. It's like Cajun seasoned chicken. There's nothing else to it. It's just
2: chicken. They got chicken sandwiches?
0: Yeah. They do have the Bo-tato rounds. Tater tots.
2: Oh, my God.
0: Screw yes. I thought you'd be more excited.
2: I'm very excited.
0: No, sure.
2: You did not really lead for our friend
1: Mahoney. That's on my way home.
0: I know it is. That's why I brought it up.
1: But it is a left turn.
0: Ah.
2: You got this, man. I believe in you. I'm believing you. You can take a left.

0: 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It catapulted the band to stardom. Bon Scott died in early 1980, and the band had to find a new lead singer. On July 25th, 1980, they released Back in Black with Brian Johnson on lead vocals. 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
1: 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On the I-17 northbound, watch for a crash off left at the Carefree Highway. 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
17: Oh, my God. That game yesterday with the Diamondbacks was unbelievable. Down 7-0, they come roaring back. Max Kepler with a walk-off. Win it in extra innings. Just awesome. We got some tickets up for grabs for the D-backs and cover yours. Calling out a play.

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2: Some of the biggest rock songs ever released. You are trying to figure out what they are with 30 seconds on the clock for each one of them. Clark is joining us today. Clark, you got Mahoney and Audrey available as lifelines should you need them. Are you ready for your first one?
3: Yes, I am.
2: All right. 844 views. Here we go. Good luck.
4: Sweet

0: Nice. Okay, Clark, over to you. Do you know it?
1: It's Pink Floyd, Another Brick in the Wall, Part 2.
0: Sure is.
2: English, not the the singer's first language.
0: The next one here is an accordion cover. Let's see if you can get this one. It's got 2,000 views. Good luck.

0: That's
1: hell yeah.
0: Works surprisingly well.
1: So damn good. Wow. Right there.
0: Okay, Clark, do you know that one?
2: Is that Rush in Spirit of Radio?
0: It is.
1: Spirit Radio. My wife is covering her ears right now.
0: She hates Rush.
1: But I'm indoctrinating my baby.
0: You're weaponizing Rush against your wife?
1: Yeah, I am.
0: All right, Clark. Lifelines are gone. You're doing too good. You can win it right here if you're able to get this one. It's got 152,000 views, so the most popular one of the day by a long shot. All you need here is a full point, but if you don't get a full point, we've got one more for you if it's necessary, but you can win it here. Woo!

0: We'll stop it right there. Nailed that cover. All right, over to you, Clark, for the win.
1: Is that Heard It Through the Grapevine?
0: It is. Do you know who sings it?
1: DCR?
0: Yeah, man. Also would have accepted the California Raisins, I think, yeah.
2: Yeah. The Dave and Mahoney Show.
3: It rocks. You guys rock.
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0: Clark, congratulations to you, man. I don't know if you watched that game yesterday, but my God, what a comeback that was for the Diamondbacks. One of the most thrilling games that I've seen all this year.
4: Oh, I mean, it ties the biggest comeback in Diamondbacks history.
0: It goes back like 20 years. Wasn't it like 2006?
4: Something like that. Yeah. Perdomo hit that inside the park home run, then followed up with Arenado, and then Kepler at the end there. What a nice weekend. My wife went to the game on Saturday.
0: She brought me a Geraldo Perdomo bobblehead.
4: Hawking bobblehead.
0: That's right.
4: That's right.
0: So excited for that. Clark, we got four tickets for you. The Padres are coming to town. They're going to be here. The game is on August 3rd that we're going to send you to, but a four-pack of tickets. So enjoy the game. Thanks for playing today, man. We appreciate you.
1: Good. Thank you.

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1: So yesterday we had a little boys' day. Me, Mahoney, and Bossy Rossi all decided to go out to Talking Stick Resort to play in one of the satellites for the big Arizona State Poker Championship that's coming up. It's the 20th annual Arizona State Poker Championship, and it's like a little over three weeks away is when it's going to be happening. And they have these satellites where you can buy in, and if you get up to 100,000 in chips, then you secure your seat into the big tournament, which has a huge prize pool, by the way. I mean, last year, the guy who won it, who was a local here in the Valley, he walked with over $500,000, and it was a prize pool of over $3 million bucks.
2: And they're expected to be even bigger this year for the 20th annual.
1: Yeah, it's going to be a big one. So, Audrey, let me ask you, you know us very, very well, obviously. Who do you think, out of myself, Mahoney, and Bossy Rossi, was the first one out yesterday? Because that's all that really mattered to us. I mean, don't get me wrong. All of us would have loved to have won a seat, which none of us did, by the way, into the actual big tournament that's coming up. But so, who do you think was the first one out?
3: Based off of your personality types, I think Bossy would have wanted to stick around so that he could have some boys' time, and he probably wanted to stay in the game a little bit longer. Dave, I think you're too competitive to try and lose first.
1: Yeah.
3: And I think Mahoney is definitely an all-in kind of guy. So I feel like if he's going to do it, he always goes full send. So therefore, I feel like he probably busted first.
2: Much like my love life.
1: Always finishing first.
2: You go big or then you go home.
3: Am I right?
2: Yes.
1: I was out. Mahoney wasn't just like the first one out of us out. He was, I think, the first one out of the entire tournament.
4: Mahoney doesn't get into the pool. Mahoney cannonballs in the pool.
3: Hey, man, everything he does.
1: I'm coming in hot, baby.
2: I'm doubling up immediately or I'm not.
1: Look, I mean, it's not a terrible strategy, right? I mean, it's a satellite.
2: There's nothing worse to me than trying to get there and spending hours and hours and hours grinding. And then not getting it. So I'm like
3: tantric poker.
2: That's right, yeah. I'm not a little sting nonsense. I'm going all in early. I had trips. I lost to a boat. It happens, you know. Yeah. I pushed at the right time. The other guy got lucky on the river. So
1: I'll just tell you my quick story about how it went down. So, like, I was a chip leader at my table for a little while. Like, things were actually like
3: getting
1: good cards, all of that stuff. I mean, I ended up losing. A guy had pocket kings. I had ace king. Whatever, it happens. I shoved him. Wrong time to do it. But there was one guy at the table who I could tell really hated me.
3: Oh, really?
1: And
3: what
1: I knocked
3: what
1: him
3: was
1: out.
3: His tell?
1: I beat him on one hand that you could tell like he was really married to. And then you just get a sense. Like, if you ever played poker before, like, you can kind of feel the dagger eyes from somebody. Like, they want to play in pots with you. Like, it's competitive, and they're angry, and they're, like, kind of throwing their chips a little bit. And
3: why? Because they're just angry that they thought they had the better cards? Because I just don't know. For me personally, I'm kind of a poker newbie in the game of even in the vernacular of what we're saying right now. I'm kind of like, I don't even know what we're talking about.
1: You should go to Talking Sticks. They have, like, the
4: College of Cards.
1: College of Cards, yeah, where you can learn.
3: I'll look into that.
1: You should.
3: But why do, like, is there something that I could do to make it to where they don't hate me? Why do people hate me?
1: It didn't bother me that you hated.
2: Yeah, I love it when people hate me.
1: I can just tell this guy hated me, and I was fine with it. And then I knocked him out, and at that point, I'm like, I've already won.
2: I've already won. See, you know, that's the thing that is just such a beautiful thing about poker is there's just so many games within a game that you can amuse yourself.
1: Yeah.
2: So I had a great time. It's, you know, I love hanging out there.
1: Yeah, and I mean, that arena poker room.
4: Beautiful poker room.
1: Gorgeous. Absolutely gorgeous. So if you want to participate in the big one, the 20th annual Arizona State Poker Championship, again, 24 days away, they're estimating at least $3 million, $1,100 to buy in. It's going to be a great time, and I'm excited for it.
2: There's a couple more satellites available.
1: That was my first time playing in that poker room.
2: Same.
1: Absolutely blown away.
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4: 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On the I-10 westbound, watch for a crash off right at Casablanca Road. 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
20: And now the weather from Blue Sky Pest Control. Hello, Blue Sky. Goodbye, pests. Slight chance of early rain, otherwise mostly sunny and 102. Partly cloudy this evening with a chance of overnight showers, low 84. And that's Monday's Valley weather.
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1: Firefighters had to rush to the scene, and we are wondering, how on earth does this happen where a man falls into a porta potty? Like fully into the porta potty and can't get out.
2: Super gross.
3: We had two guesses. He dropped a phone and went in after it, or he was doing something perverted and he was hiding there for people to do stuff.
2: I think it was pervert, Mahoney.
1: One or the other. You guys had suggested that he had crawled into a porta potty to watch people use it, and I cannot imagine that that was the case, because that is a level of depravity. That.
3: We've heard stories of that before, though, so it wouldn't be the first.
1: Have we?
3: Yes.
1: Have we heard stories
3: about
1: people?
3: A couple years ago, I distinctly remember a story of a guy who was hippoing it. He had just his little eyes and ears.
2: I was just laughing at you thinking about him, calling him like the crocodile from Peter Pan last week. Dead. This is eyeballs.
1: Well, I guess this is gross. Yeah. I mean, firefighters having to deal with that kind of stuff, they deserve to get paid more. Way more. We got this call.
4: Hey guys, calling about your firefighter story and the porta potties. I think I've got one better for you. Years ago, my family and I, we grew up working on poultry farms, and not no mom and pop poultry farm, like mass bird poultry farms, like thousands of chickens in a house. And well, at the end of these aisles and that, there's a manure pits, and a cousin of mine was hired by the owner of the farm to help, you know, shovel the manure out. And these pits are very deep. They're like 8 to 9 feet. And he happened to get down in there and was, you know, trying to help get stuff out, and he got stuck. And he had to hold on to the bottom of the chicken cages until the firefighters got there to actually help haul him out. He actually kind of, his boots and stuff were left down at the bottom of that. That stuff acts like quicksand, apparently.
3: Oh, no.
4: When you're in it. He was also a really large guy, so that didn't help matters any, but he did get out safely.
5: Message deleted.
3: Could you imagine drowning in a manure? Chicken manure?
1: Jesus, man. Also, why are you going to roll the fat guy out there when you know it sinks, man?
0: The Dave and Mahoney Show on the Valley's classic rock station, 100.7 KSLX.
3: We spent all these years worrying about quicksand, Dave, when it was really just manure.
1: Slowly sinking to your death.
3: Was that what Artax from the NeverEnding Story was sinking into?
1: Oh, man. Hope not. Still scarred. Secret code word for 8 a.m. if you want to win $1,000 in summer cash is IDLE. I-D-O.

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3: Sweet dude.
4: Mahoney, how's that big old brain of yours doing?
5: Feeling rested, Dave, and ready for another victory today.
4: Yeah, I mean, you didn't waste any of your brain power on poker yesterday. You were the first one out of the entire tournament, so that's good.
5: Maybe the second. Maybe the second. Had to get to them slots.
4: How did that go?
5: You know.
4: Still a good time out of talking stick. Yeah, it was a good time yesterday. Are you smarter than a community college dropout is on the way. 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So if you got a good one to share there, you can call us anytime at 480-470-KSLX. 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On the way.
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4: Mahoney, you know I love it when you lose. Mm-hmm. Not just in poker tournaments, but also in Are You Smarter Than a Community College Dropout. Eddie is on the line. If he takes you down today, he gets tickets to go see Motley Crue. And they come to town on Wednesday, September the 16th. It's coming up next.

0: Mahoney present Are You Smarter Than a Community College Dropout?
1: Probably not.
2: Eddie is joining us today to challenge Mahoney. And are you smarter than a community college dropout? Eddie, how far did you get in school?
3: Just good enough.
2: Just
3: GED.
2: Oh, you got your GED. Okay. Well, Mahoney is going to be asked the same questions as you today. He is leaving the studio right now, going to a soundproof space where he cannot hear.
4: A GED is better than ED.
2: He actually was walking out of the studio and came back to the microphone to say that. Just so you know, Eddie.
5: I will not laugh.
2: I will not give you, I will not validate that ED joke. All right, so we're going to ask you the same questions as Mahoney, but I'm not going to give you the correct answers. But one important thing for you is you do have a pass. It counts as a correct answer. Use that whenever you feel it's necessary.

0: Okay.
1: Okay.
0: All right. Question number one, what is the capital of Canada?
1: Montreal.
0: Question number two, what are the names of the two burglars in Home Alone?
1: Pass.
0: Good use of your pass. Question number three is multiple choice. How many dimples does an average golf ball have? A, between 100 and 300. B, between 300 and 500. C, between 500 and 700. Or D, over 700.
1: B.
0: Question number four. The Triple Crown is given to a horse that wins which three races?
1: The Kentucky Derby, the Downs, and, hell, I don't know the last one. The Westminster. I don't know.
0: Okay. Question number five. What is the only even prime number?
1: One.
0: And final question. What is the branch of biology devoted to the scientific study of animal life?
1: Cryptology.
0: What?
1: Cryptology.
0: Okay.
2: All right. I need to look that one up, make sure that that is something that's real.
0: Mahoney is going to re-enter the room, and we'll see how he stacks up against you.
2: Okay, that's valid. I would do that, too. I feel you. I feel you do.
0: All right, Mahoney, question number one. What is the capital of Canada?
3: Ottawa.
0: Mahoney. Very nice.
3: It's where the Senators play in the NHL.
0: Eddie said Montreal, so you get the point there, Mahoney. Question number two, what are the names of the two burglars in Home Alone?
3: Harry and Marv.
0: Harry and Marv is correct. Eddie passed there, so he got a point as well. Question number three, how many dimples does an average golf ball have? A, between 1 and 300. B, between 3 and 500. C, between 5 and 700. Or D, over 700.
3: Pass.
0: Okay.
3: But I would guess between 5 and 7.
0: You would have been wrong, so good use of your pass. What Eddie got that correct, between 3 and 500. Okay. B was the correct answer.
3: I like mine a little dimplier.
0: Mm-hmm.
3: Question, I like my ass.
0: Question number four. The Triple Crown is given to a horse that wins which three races?
3: The Belmont, the Kentucky Derby, and the Preakness.
0: Ah, very nice, Mahoney.
2: Atta boy.
0: Eddie was way off.
3: I gambled.
2: He said the Downs, which is Churchill Downs, which is the Derby, yeah. And you can't say that.
3: Yeah, that's, I mean, that's close, though.
2: You just can't call anything the Downs.
0: Yeah. Question number five, what is the only even prime number?
3: What was, the only even prime number?
0: Yeah.
3: Two.
0: Yeah. Eddie said one, which is not even, but whatever. Final question for you, Mahoney. What is the branch of biology devoted to the scientific study of animal life?
2: You got this.
3: To animal life?
2: Yes.
3: Oh, I just had a, man, I just had a brain fart. Because it's mammalology.
2: No!
0: No, it's not mammalology.
2: Where do we keep them? Where do we keep the animals?
3: Zoology.
0: There we go.
3: Close enough.
0: All right, Mahoney, you got 1, 2, 3, 4, 5 correct. Mm. Eddie got 1, 2
2: Mammalology. Well, so. He said pentology or something like
0: yeah,
2: that.
0: He's just making stuff
3: I was thinking paleontology, like devil, but that's
2: dinosaurs. Devil worship. Yeah.
0: Mahoney wins. Nicely. Nothing's going to ever keep you
4: down. The Dave and Mahoney Show. 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
0: Will he have mercy upon Eddie?
3: Well, I mean, we're playing Highway to Hell. He said pentology, so I feel like those two go together. So might as well hook old Eddie up.
0: All right. Thanks to Mahoney and the Dark Lord Satan.
2: His name is Ed, which rhymes with red.
0: You get the tickets to go see Motley Crue.

you could win some tickets to go see Motley Crue if you've got a great family secret. We've got a new one coming up at 9:05 this morning, so about 30 minutes away. 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
1: If I told you that a Chandler, Arizona woman gave birth to a baby in a parking lot of a casino, what's the first thing that you think?
2: Bingo.
1: Bingo. Okay. Audrey?
2: She out there playing bingo?
3: I mean, the first thing that I think, we've had a lot of rain recently. She had to pull over, and that was the only place that she could give birth to that little baby in the monsoons.
1: Okay, so you guys are on opposite sides of this. Mahoney's like, she is out gambling. You're like, it was an emergency. She had to pull over.
3: She had to pull over.
1: Bossy Rossi, what's your guess?
4: Yeah, she was definitely playing the slots or something. Her water broke.
1: So when I saw the headline, I thought the same thing. I'm like, for sure she was out gambling, you know, because sometimes the baby comes out of nowhere, you know, the water breaks or whatever, and the
5: you're
1: next thing you know,
5: baby's
1: here.
5: The baby's here, man. Yeah. Like, I want to make sure that, like, if I've got some stuff I want to do, I'm going to get it done.
3: But, right, I mean, it's not happens. Like a right. slip and slide. That thing's not, like, just, like, bungee cording its way out. I mean, you have some time to, like, go.
5: Some people
3: not
1: always.
3: Hospital.
1: Not always. Like, if your water breaks, the baby's just coming.
3: True.
5: Audrey, my friend had a baby
1: Absolutely.
5: Yesterday.
1: Absolutely.
3: If your water breaks, that does not mean immediately start pushing.
1: No, of course not.
3: Okay.
1: But I'm saying that we see this all of the time where people have babies in cars.
5: Yeah.
1: You know, they're driving to the hospital.
3: Because they waited too long.
5: Well, my friend in Portland literally gave birth yesterday. He his wife was only in labor for 1 hour.
1: Really?
5: Like, they barely made it because the hospital was like 25 minutes from where they lived.
3: She was clenching like a turd.
1: So this couple from Chandler, they went to the hospital, and the hospital said, you're not far enough along, go home. And that does happen fairly regularly.
5: Happened to a woman who was next to us when we were having our baby. Like, they
3: sent y'all home for like another 24 hours.
5: They sent a lady home from another hospital because they said she wasn't far along enough, and then literally like had to roll. She's like, I know I'm having a baby because this is my fifth.
1: Yeah.
5: And they put her in and did not give her the epidural because she was, you know,
1: it was too late
5: giving it. And so lots of
1: screaming.
5: Yeah. Lots of loud noises from the room next door to us.
1: So this couple, minutes after leaving the hospital, her water broke while they were driving home, and the husband who was with her just looked for a well-lit parking lot, and they pulled into a casino parking lot. It was the Gila River Resorts, the Santan Mountain one, and they pull into the parking lot, and they realize during the delivery that the baby's umbilical cord is wrapped around its neck, and this sweet little baby starts turning blue.
5: Yes.
1: But thankfully, Frankie had some training. He'd previously been in the military, but he said, like, nothing had prepared me for this because it's a live childbirth, and we ain't out here delivering babies.
5: And it's your child, which makes it different, too.
1: Yeah. Quickly got the umbilical cord unwrapped, and the baby is fine and happy and healthy. But
5: get that baby a player's card.
1: Start earning them points.
5: That's right.
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8: 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On the I-10 westbound, watch for a crash off right. This is the 10 westbound near 16th Street. All right, it's officially the most wonderful time of the year at Staples. 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
24: And now the weather from Blue Sky Pest Control. Hello, Blue Sky. Goodbye, pests. Slight chance of early rain, otherwise mostly sunny and 102. Partly cloudy this evening with a chance of overnight showers, low 84. And that's Monday's Valley weather.
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1: Oh.
0: And she's not the only one in the family that appears to be connected to the mob. His story is coming up next on

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1: Charlie joining us today with a family secret. What's going on, Charlie?
2: Probably about 63 years ago, 1965 or so, I had an Aunt Dolores that randomly disappeared, like, off the face of the earth.
1: So did she have, like, a family and, like, it was, like, shocking that she just went missing? Like, she wasn't, like, a drifter or, like, a hitchhiker or something?
2: Well, I did some research. My mom's passed away, so all my family's passed away. Found out that she killed her first husband.
1: Oof.
2: And encased him in concrete.
3: Ah! What?
2: This all happened.
3: She was doing DIY before DIY was big.
2: And a couple other husbands she had, they disappeared. They never found them.
3: Okay.
2: So I'm trying to find more shoes. I grew up in Kentucky, so.
4: Go Cats.
2: Go Big Blue.
4: Go Big Blue, baby.
1: So hang on.
4: We had people on the floorboards around there. We had people on the floorboards around there.
3: We're talking murder here, Audrey.
4: I am too.
2: Murder, yeah. And then the stories my grandfather told me when he was in the horse business, he worked for this one guy, and one day he comes to work, the barn is on fire,
4: yeah.
2: And his car is in there. This is like 1956 or so.
4: Your aunt was a serial killer.
2: This is my great aunt that's missing, but my grandfather's telling me about the mob deal, and I guess the FBI came and investigated because that guy that burnt the barn down, his barn and house mysteriously disappeared. I mean, not disappeared, but caught on fire, leveled to the ground, and they handed my grandfather the keys to a car that was a Cadillac that belonged to the guy that the barn burnt down.
1: So, do you think, honestly, I mean, because you guys just made a joke about that, but do you think that your aunt was a serial killer?
2: I think she was connected in the mob. I think my grandfather was connected in the mob. I always thought that because in the year that Mike Tyson lost his first fight, we were in Louisiana, and there was a knock on the door. He said, "Boy, go in the room." And I was, okay, me, probably about 15, looking out the door. This guy's about 7 foot tall, and this other guy, he looked like a mob dude. They shook hands, he gave him a briefcase and said, "Have a good day," and left. Him and I said, "Boy, get here and count this money."
1: Ooh. So when I first heard about the aunt encasing the husband in concrete, that sounds very mob-esque.
4: That's real, and also, that's a real one. Well, no, she's murdering husbands. I was sitting there thinking that she was like doing like,
2: she was
4: being a writer for her man, but no, she's just murdering them and onto the next one in the mob. And
3: but if Grampy's getting briefcases of cash dropped off after the fights, that's wild.
1: Yeah, man. Wow.
2: He said it was for a horse because I remember, like, when I was in elementary school, he said, "Boy, let's go buy a car." He bought one of those, was a brown convertible Mercedes, so it's like 1987 Mercedes or so.
1: Hell yeah.
2: So I think he was connected. I never haven't proved that he was connected, but I think he was with all the stories he told me. And from what I found out about my, I guess, great aunt, you could say, because I'm 52, and that was 53 years ago, so that probably would be my great aunt.
1: Yeah, I wouldn't call her great.
4: That's my bad aunt, Dolores.
2: All right.
4: Wow, what a story.
2: You can do it. It takes a lot of digging, but you can find a little bit of stuff about her.
1: Better bring a pickaxe.
2: If that was even her real name.
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1: See, all you have to have in your family tree is a serial killer great aunt, and the next thing you know, you win Motley Crue tickets.
3: Yeah.
1: That's easy, right?
3: Fine.
1: Easy.
3: No trauma. You can forget about it. Night drinking with Vince and the boys.
1: Talking Stick Resort Amphitheater. Going to be a good show.
3: Will be a good show.
1: Well, Charlie, great story. And you're going to the show for free. So thank you for sharing. And if you have a family secret that you want to share, every day this week, 905, we're taking more family secrets. People getting hooked up.
3: Get them in early.
1: 480-470-KSLX is the phone number. And reminder, KICK is the secret code word for this hour if you want to win $1,000.

0: Monday could be the best day of the week if you collect summer cash code words. Hey, it's Karen D'Alessandro calling our third $1,000 winner on the afternoon shift today. I'm in at three with Rocktails, and this drummer's music has been featured on multiple movie soundtracks. 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
1: All of us did a lot of really dumb stuff when we were younger that probably should have gotten us killed. I mean, I think about the quarries. You guys know quarries.
2: Yeah, rock quarries.
1: I don't know why. In quarries, there's always a bunch of appliances that have just been thrown in there, because it feels like it would be more trouble to go to the quarry with your old refrigerator or dishwasher or whatever and then throw it into the quarry.
3: You have your man or your teenagers, you say, go throw away this refrigerator into the quarry.
1: Well, then we would still jump into the quarry knowing that there was a bunch of rogue appliances that were all rusted
3: shopping
1: and jagged down there.
3: Well.
1: Oh, yeah, all
3: always
1: kinds
3: a
1: of
3: shopping
1: stuff.
3: Cart.
1: But I never got to this level of being dangerous. There's a guy, his name is Daniel Ray Balance, ironically enough, from Arizona. He was arrested in northeastern Colorado after authorities say that he broke into a Union Pacific locomotive station and was riding on top of moving trains while naked.
3: I mean, that sounds like
2: they're
3: that
2: always
3: guy's
2: naked.
3: That guy's living, man.
1: Just flapping in the breeze.
2: Oh, the skin. The skin. Oh,
3: it feels like that feels like something out of a movie. But like
4: so weird.
3: I feel like he let the intrusive thoughts win.
2: Yeah.
3: Because I feel like there is a point where you're like, that would be pretty cool.
2: You think that?
3: I think there's like, I the think, younger version of me.
1: Yeah, the younger version I could see
2: naked?
1: Somebody. No,
2: naked.
1: The naked thing. I mean,
2: naked's a choice.
3: I mean, yeah.
2: These were all choices, and that one felt like the most,
1: because a moving train does feel like something that you could fall off of, and
3: without
2: any time.
3: Yeah.
1: Without any sort of protection whatsoever, I just feel like my sack would get snagged.
2: Well, but actually,
1: tree branch.
2: Your skin probably, unless you're sweating, it is a summertime, but I feel like you might have better grip with your skin than your cloth. Of your clothes.
1: Yeah, but that's what I don't want, is better grip to the ground. Or are you talking about on the actual train?
2: On the train.
1: Oh, I see.
2: That might have been like a choice. Like he's trying to like hang on like a tree frog.
1: Just be as aerodynamic as possible. So the cops obviously show up because they're like, there's a naked man named Daniel Ray Balance, who is actually doing a pretty good job of balancing on top of this train. But this is an issue because, you know, he's now facing felony and misdemeanor charges related to the breaking in and the train stunt. No injuries reported, and authorities have not exactly disclosed what led to the entire incident. But they did say that when they were arresting him, he disclosed some things to them that they weren't expecting, which was his likes, the things that he really enjoys.
2: What does he like?
1: Vodka.
3: Yeah.
1: Beer.
3: Sure.
1: And playing the banjo. Decided to tell the cops that as you're being arrested. Naked.
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3: Like, if this was just like a normal Amtrak, they only max out at 50. So it's probably not. It's not like a bullet train in Japan.
1: So you're saying that he had to be naked to ratchet it up a little bit.
3: Yeah.
1: Yeah.
3: Yeah, to really feel something.

0: LP. How are you, my friend?
1: Good morning.
0: So I have a question for you. Mahoney, myself, and Bossy Rossi all played in a poker tournament yesterday out at Talking Stick Resort. They got the big Arizona State Championship coming up where there's like a $3 million prize pool. It's pretty awesome. But there was a satellite yesterday. All three of us played in it. Who do you think lasted the longest out of the three of us? Okay, let me spin it the other way.
1: Yeah, because poker is, you know.
0: Who was first out?
1: Who was first out?
0: Yeah.
1: Well, you know, you're going to make me say Mahoney. You happy?
0: You're right.
1: Are you happy?
0: You're right. Yes, I'm happy.
2: You go big or go home, baby. That's how I play.
1: And who was the first one out?
0: Mahoney was.
2: I may have been the first one out of the saddle.
0: Yeah, not just amongst the three of us. Out of the 300 players that entered, he was the first one out. I was like, why is he standing up? Oh, he's already out. I love that.
2: Thought those trip fives were going to hold, man. They didn't.
0: That happens. So we were in there, you know, yesterday in their arena poker room, which is awesome, by the way. And they had like the World Cup on. And they also had the Diamondbacks on. I don't know if you watched any of that game yesterday with the Diamondbacks, but you know, I was like, they're already down 5-0. This game's screwed. Then they're down 7-0. Diamondbacks rallied back. One of the craziest comebacks. Biggest deficit since what? 06?
2: Biggest comeback ever.
0: Yeah.
2: Ended up beating the Cardinals 8-7 in extra innings. It was.
0: Walked it off. It was amazing.
1: That's awesome.
0: Yeah, man. It was a great game yesterday. And all this week, we got your free tickets for when the Padres come to town.
2: That's going to be an important series, man, because it's getting down to it. Like, we're looking for that wild card spot.
0: Getting that win last night was a big one.
2: Yeah, it was.
1: Yep, yep.
0: All right, LP, what do you got coming up, my friend?
1: 1971 on the 10 of 10.
0: 10 of 10's on the way. He's got his lunch thing, secret code words every single hour. LP's got a full docket for you. Have a wonderful rest of your Monday, friend.

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2: Bicurious?
3: Bicurious, yeah. It
2: does. I mean, you do you, boy.
3: Yeah, man.
2: Boy?
3: Boy?
2: You do you, boy? What happened there?
4: I don't know. My throat's a little sore, and that's just the sound that came out of my mouth.
2: Because you were a little bicurious?
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19: And now the weather from Blue Sky Pest Control. Hello, Blue Sky. Goodbye, pests. Slight chance of early rain, otherwise mostly sunny and 102. Partly cloudy this evening with a chance of overnight showers, low 84. And that's Monday's Valley weather.
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0: Cleveland. Good morning, everybody. What's going on? LP here. Happy Monday. Karen's going to call somebody this afternoon and tell them we won $1,000 for playing Hyundai Summer Cash last week. Brand new week here. Come on, let's start it off right. You ready? 10 o'clock code word is taco. Taco. Yeah, taco. See? Do I know what you need or not?
1: 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The 10 at 10 with LP on the Valley's classic rock station, 100.7 KSLX.
0: T-A-C-O. Taco. Stick it in your app. It's $1,000 taco. Right on. Ready for the 10 at 10? All should certainly hope so. 10 at 10 this morning, brought to you by A1 Garage. That's A1 from day one. This morning, 10 songs from 1971. Man, that's a long time ago. 71. It's a 10 of 10. KSLX.

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Considered to not only be the best Who album, but one of the best rock albums of all time. The 1971 10 of 10 with The Who on the Valley's classic rock station, 100.7 KSLX.

He's a boy and he's a man. Wow, that's like the time you listen to Third World Man from Rush and really understood it for the first time. I'm sorry. Taco. Okay. Boy, we're getting off on a rather obscure track this morning. Taco, just listen. The answer for everything is taco, especially if you're talking about the 10 o'clock Summer Cash code word, taco, T-A-C-O. All right. Shh. We're serious now. It's a 10 at 10 from 71.

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0: Did you pound the steering wheel on that one? Ah, one of my very favorite air drum songs. Wrapping up the 10 at 10 for a Monday. 10 songs from 1971. Jethro Tull's Aqualung, obviously. Gosh, I didn't win a heavy metal Grammy for that one. Yeah. Classic rock long set coming up for you next. How's about another code word? Right. Before we find out who our third $1,000 winner is. This is week number four. Anyway, we're still going, man. We're going to give you the code words. You keep loading them in your app or online at KSLX.com. You got time. Okay, go get the app. It's so much easier that way. It really is. All right. Take a quick break, twist one up, then I'll hit you with another code word.
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15: And now the weather from Blue Sky Pest Control. Hello, Blue Sky. Goodbye, pests. Slight chance of early rain, otherwise mostly sunny and 102. Partly cloudy this evening with a chance of overnight showers, low 84. And that's Monday's Valley weather.
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17: 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Scottsdale,

more Hyundai Summer Cash. Another $1,000. Yeah. You guys ready? 11 o'clock code word is plump. Plump. Which is just a kind of polite way of saying fat. Yeah. P-L-U-M-P. Plump. Plump. The 11 o'clock Hyundai Summer Cash code word. 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

0: It's so romantic. Peter Frampton on the Valley's classic rock station, 100.7 KSLX. Baby, I love your way. And you make really good sandwiches, too. Okay? All right. Got LP here. We got the classic rock long set going. Did you get the 11 o'clock code word? Could be worth $1,000. It's plump. Speaking of those sandwiches, plump. P-L-U-M-P. Take a bite.
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0: You know, it's kind of funny. I can't hear, I can't listen to We Will Rock You without thinking of Dodgeball, the movie. When they enter the ring in the finals there, right? Yeah, you got it. All right, man, LP here, Classic Rock Long Set, coming up for you next. And the lunch thing. 1971. That was the 10 at 10. What do you guys have up your sleeves today?
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2: And now the weather from Blue Sky Pest Control. Hello, Blue Sky. Goodbye, pests. Slight chance of early rain, otherwise mostly sunny and 102. Partly cloudy this evening with a chance of overnight showers, low 84. And that's Monday's Valley weather.
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0: Summer Cash, mama. It's noon in the valley. You guys ready to do this? First things first. 12 o'clock Hyundai Summer Cash, $1,000 code word. Are you ready? The word is jazz. Jazz. I'm a huge big band jazz fan. Oh, yeah. Dude, Buddy Rich, Rob McConnell, and the Canadian Boss Brass. Are you kidding me? Jazz. J-A-Z-Z. Stick that in your app. Get yourself qualified. Week four now. Hyundai Summer Cash, $1,000. All right, there you go. Okay, LP here. It is time for the lunch thing. Today on the 10 of 10, we did 10 songs from 1971. And we don't go back that far, you know, very often. So you guys are really fired up, man. I mean, I got requests coming in from everywhere. I mean, phone calls, emails, social media. I mean, it's really hard. Do you know what I mean?
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2: Hey, LP, how are you today?
1: I'm doing pretty good, man. What's going on?
2: Well, LP, I think if I remember correctly, in 1971, I was 10 years old. And I remember there used to be a song called Bang a Gong, I think by T-Rex.
1: Yes. You got it? And I'm pretty sure there's still a song called Bang a Gong by T-Rex.
2: Any chance you could play that today?
1: For all the 10-year-olds out there, I was only 9.

All right, so I think you guys are a bad influence on me. I was listening to that song, and I was doing, like, little word games. What happens if you substitute this word for that word, et cetera, et cetera? And I checked my email, and Doug sent me an email that said exactly what I was thinking. Gang-a-bong? No, stop it. Behave, Doug. It's now I have to actually read it to say it correctly. Bang-a-gong. Get it on. It's the lunch thing. Did you guys catch the 12 o'clock code word? That's jazz.

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0: Nice. Santana wrapping up the lunch thing on the Valley's Classic Rock Station. 100.7 KSLX, our final bonus track from 1971. And it's his birthday today. He's 79. Man, now if we can get him to stop breaking bones, he's going to be playing here with the Doobie Brothers on August the 14th. Tickets are still available for that. Thanks for Hank. Hey, Hank, nice poll. He's the one that told me that it's Carlos's birthday today. And I was debating. It's like, do I play the Santana or do I play this other thing or this other thing? And then boom, there, done deal. All right, another code word. You want that? Coming up soon. In fact, maybe directly out of this break. So hang on.
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15: And now the weather from Blue Sky Pest Control. Hello, Blue Sky. Goodbye, pests. Slight chance of early rain, otherwise mostly sunny and 102. Partly cloudy this evening with a chance of overnight showers, low 84. And that's Monday's Valley weather.
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nobody. I know, man. Earworm. That's okay. It's a good day when you got Santana stuck in your head, right? Here we go with the 1 o'clock code word. We're about a minute early, so sit on it. Could be worth $1,000. Hyundai. Summer cash. Karen is going to call somebody today. Maybe you. Have you been playing? Tell you you've won $1,000. See? That's a good day. All right. Let's do this. The 1 o'clock code word is memory. Memory. Not memory. Memory. M-E-M-O-R-Y. 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Somewhere in my memory banks. 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Come on.

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Valley's Classic Rock Station, 100.7 KSLX. Got LP here, man. We're riffing our way through a classic rock long set. 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That is memory. 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Karen's going to call somebody this afternoon at some point. Tell them they've won $1,000. Hopefully that's you. Wouldn't that be sweet? Man, and speaking of memory, do you remember when this record came out? Coming up on Saturday, it's going to be 46 years. Starting Friday at 4. Stay tuned for details.

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0: It catapulted the band to stardom. Bon Scott died in early 1980, and the band had to find a new lead singer. On July 25th, 1980, they released Back in Black with Brian Johnson on lead vocals. 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

0: So, you know, woof, woof. See, that just ruins the whole thing. Woof, woof. Bark at the moon. Come on. Ozzy. The Valley's Classic Rock Station, 100.7 KSLX. Wow, look at the time. You still got time for the 1 o'clock code word. It's memory. Memory, as in foam. M-E-M-O-R-Y. That is the Hyundai 1 o'clock summer cash code word. Karen's going to be calling somebody today. Maybe you. She's going to be giving away $1,000. Man, that's just so cool. I mean, what a way to start the week, right? We are into week number 4. I'll have another code word coming up for you at the top of the hour. Hang on.
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14: And now the weather from Blue Sky Pest Control. Hello, Blue Sky. Goodbye, pests. Slight chance of early rain, otherwise mostly sunny and 102. Partly cloudy this evening with a chance of overnight showers, low 84. And that's Monday's Valley weather.
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18: Hey, Professor Rock Adam Reeder here with today's Classic Rock U Crash Course. Geddy Lee and Alex Lifeson disclosed that Vital Signs drew heavy inspiration from a running studio inside joke. When there was downtime, the trio would stage a pretend, overly dramatic new wave act called The Fabulous Man, riffing on the quirky, techno-tinged rhythms that eventually wove their way into the song itself. Vital Signs was what the guys called a five-minute wonder. Geddy noted that the track was sketched out in the studio in about 5 minutes. Built on an exotic sequence synth line and counterpoint rhythms, Neil Peart deliberately peppered the lyrics with awkward technical terms and computer jargon. Phrases like human interface and circuits get shorted to create an anti-conformist anthem. In the UK, Vital Signs was a single from the Moving Pictures LP. It went to number 41 on the British Singles Chart.
19: Everybody got mixed feelings about the function and the
18: Well, that's today's Crash Course. We'll see you this weekend on Classic Rock U.
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Pretty cool sax part in that one. Yeah. Summer cash. This week we call monsoon cash. I know, it's going to heat back up by the end of the week, though. Let's enjoy it while we can. Yeah, let's win $1,000. That would make everything more enjoyable. 2 o'clock code word. We're about a minute early. Is quench. Would $1,000 quench your thirst? Wow. It's a heck of a tab, man. Quench. Quench. Quench. Into the app it goes. Come on, man. It's $1,000.

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Nazareth on the Valley's classic rock station, 100.7 KSLX. Hair of the Dog. Did you catch 2 o'clock code word? It's quench. Hair of the Dog. Quench your thirst. Q-U-E-N-C-H. Quench. Okay. Classic rock long set. Some band named Journey. I don't know.

0: Monday could be the best day of the week if you collect summer cash code words. Hey, it's Karen D'Alessandro calling our third $1,000 winner on the afternoon shift today. I'm in at three with Rocktails, and this drummer's music has been featured on multiple movie soundtracks. 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ID the audio clip for Guess Who tickets and highlights from Zeppelin in Tempe. 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

0: You know, for those naysayers that say that yesterday's gone, they obviously never owned a hot tub time machine, right? Fleetwood Mac on the Valley's classic rock station. 100.7 KSLX. Okay, so at this point in time, I can't look back, but I can look forward. And I can tell you that this afternoon, Karen's going to give away another $1,000. I know. Why does she always get to do this? All right, so if your phone rings today, answer it. Okay. She's going to have another code word coming up for you, too, because we've started yet another new week. So she's going to, like, name the third person to win $1,000 while we're trying to qualify you to be the fourth cash. Classic rock long set, too. Have a day.
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13: 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Hello, Blue Sky. Goodbye, pests. Slight chance of early rain, otherwise mostly sunny and 102. Partly cloudy this evening with a chance of overnight showers, low 84. And that's Monday's Valley weather.
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Mondays are so much better when someone wins $1,000. 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

0: do the Rocktails thing here on 100.7 KSLX, the Valley's classic rock station. And this week, you are going for tickets to see the Guess Who in concert. So the idea, if you're just finding out about this little game we call Rocktails, is for you to identify the voice behind this audio clip. Here it comes.
1: Well, you know, you go through a divorce and, you know, sometimes it's like, please, I love you, I love you, I love you. Don't hang up, don't hang up. And then it's like, well, you.
2: Yeah.
1: And then, of course, that's when the song comes out.
0: Talking about inspiration for one of his big hits there. 480-470-KSLX is how to reach me. Again, this is two tickets to see the Guess Who. By the way, Don Felder is the opening act at Arizona Financial Theater, August 17th.
1: Well, you know, you go through a divorce and, you know, sometimes it's like, please, I love you, I love you, I love you. Don't hang up, don't hang up. And then it's like, well, you.
2: Yeah.
1: And then, of course, that's when a song comes out.
0: Oh, we've all been there. We just can't write good songs. I'm over to your phone calls now. Good luck here at 100.7 KSLX.

0: 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And if you missed the mystery artist audio clip, I'm going to re-air that for you right now.
1: The drumming has...
0: Oops. There we go. I had a couple to choose from, and I opted to go with this one.
1: Well, you know, you go through a divorce, and, sometimes it's like, please, I love you, I love you, I love you. Don't hang up, don't hang up. And then it's like, well, you.
2: Yeah.
1: And then, of course, that's when a song comes out.
0: We've all been there. So here we go. Over to your phone calls. Val is on the line. How was your weekend?
3: It was too short. It was only 2 days.
0: Let's make your Monday better. Who's the mystery artist on Rock Tales?
3: I think it's David Coverdale.
0: Oh, I've had a few calls with David Coverdale guesses. But no, it is not David Coverdale. 480-470-KSLX. I need to use him soon, though. It's been a while.

0: We're jumping the gun just a minute there. I'm 100.7 KSLX, the Valley's classic rock station. We're playing Rock Tales. Let me re-air the audio clip for you so that you can take a listen to our mystery artist and see if you can identify who this person is.
1: Well, you know, you go through a divorce and, you know, sometimes it's like, please, I love you, I love you, I love you. Don't hang up, don't hang up. And then it's like, well, you.
2: Yeah.
1: And then, of course, that's when a song comes out.
0: All right, let's go over to your phone calls here and talk to Dale, who's taking a guess. What do you got, Dale?
3: I'm thinking Phil Collins.
0: Yes, that's Woo-hoo! Who it is, Dale. You got it.
3: Woo-hoo! All right.
0: And talking about In the Air Tonight, specifically.
3: All right. Yeah, it's been a while, but I'm like, who is? I'm like, oh, man, that must be Phil Collins.
0: Good win, Dale, because this week nice. I've got the Guess Who tickets with Don Felder.
3: Nice.
0: Did you know his voice?
3: Because you told me you said I was a drummer.
0: Yeah.
3: I thought, I'm going through my mind trying to figure out drummers, and I thought, God, who? And then Phil Collins just hit me, so.
0: There you go. It always helps when that happens. Yeah, my clue was that this drummer's music has been featured on multiple movie soundtracks, and he won an Oscar for Tarzan. 100.7 KSLX.

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0: 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What's up?
1: 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I work in Tempe at a custom car building shop.
0: Yeah, we'll say hey to you guys. That means it's blowing through the shop out there.
1: Yeah, it's Born Customs is who we're with.
0: All right, you guys. Born Customs, appreciate you rocking with us. Hey, and there's still time if you need to enter the Summer Cash code word before four. It's Apple. A-P-P-L-E. Apple.

0: You should see Alice's Attic. I mean, it is a freaky place, Alice Cooper's Attic, and it's right here on the Valley's Classic Rock Station, 100.7 KSLX, every weeknight from 7 until midnight, Alice's radio show, and you still get code words for the summer cash during that show. So again, from 6 in the morning until 11 at night, every day, not just Monday through Friday, to increase your odds of winning the $1,000. And somebody will be added to the list that already contains Steve Elliott and Queen Creek and Ryan Banker of Mesa. They were our first two winners. You could be next. That phone call is happening this afternoon. And long set of classic rock with Motley Crue is next.
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24: 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Only a slight chance of a shower, otherwise mostly sunny, high 102, partly cloudy through the evening with a chance of overnight rain, low 84. And that's Monday's Valley weather.
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John Mellencamp, ZZ Top. They're all coming up in this classic rock long set. 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

0: It is raining money around this place here at 100.7 KSLX, the Valley's classic rock station. And once again, we are calling another Summer Cash $1,000 code word winner as we speak here. I got him on the phone. Hello?
1: I hope you're calling what I think you're calling about.
0: I think I'm calling about the same thing you think I'm calling about. You must be a Summer Cash code word collector.
1: Yeah, I try to get as many as I can.
0: I love it because it worked. You won the $1,000.
1: All right. Thank you.
0: Congratulations.
1: Thank you.
0: There's a lot of people that are very jealous of you right now. So say that you're going to spend it on something really good.
1: I might have to go on vacation.
0: I think you should. I think you deserve it. Definitely. Congratulations. That is Jerry Weibiker in Apache Junction. Our latest $1,000 winner. I don't want to hear any groans because there's more Summer Cash code words and there is a lot more winning to be done to our local KSLX listeners. 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
15: 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Only a slight chance of a shower, otherwise mostly sunny, high 102, partly cloudy through the evening with a chance of overnight rain, low 84. And that's Monday's Valley weather.
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